Listen, Daddy.

0: I also was a lot worse at what I do. the complaints were more.
1: Now often. You're just winning everyone over with
0: it
1: your
0: seems,
1: soulful
0: yeah.
1: voice.
0: Yeah, it seems I'm just the hearts and minds of the people through one weird chord at a time. But from the funny thing though is from that playing specifically at the Japantown Mall, someone else who liked it too was the Kabuki Hotel, and they tipped me, and then I DM them, or like I forget what I did. Like I commented on the payment that they gave me through Venmo, and I was like, I'd love to play like lounge music for you. And they got back to me, and I've been doing it there for like almost a year now.
1: Oh wow! So when do you do that?
0: I do it every Wednesday from 8 o'clock to 10 o'clock, and that one's like a bit more of a vibe. It's cool. I like that spot.
1: Are you in like the bar area there? Because mm-hmm. that's a pretty sick bar.
0: Yeah, it's a really nice bar. It's cool too because like you'll. I guess that's where a lot of comedians will stay when they come for like SF Sketchfest. Like yeah. a lot of them stay in the hotel. So when they come back and visit for like their individual gigs, they'll also stay at the hotel because like that's just where they're used to staying. So I'll see a lot of random ass like comedians specifically. It's nice. Yeah. Like Tim Meadows and like John C. Reilly.
1: I love him.
0: Like a lot of SNL folks. But it's Caleb Herron. I saw like a couple months ago.
1: Oh man, he's my favorite right now.
0: No, he's great. Yeah. I fantasize of a day of somehow ending up in his studio and yeah. being interviewed much like this. But no, he's just such a like naturally charming person.
1: Yeah,
0: I was just gonna say,
1: I think he's like one of the most naturally funny people I've ever seen. Like just so like not even trying. It feels
0: just so
1: fucking hilarious.
0: Yeah, that's the hope, is that like when you see people like that, they're like, oh, I hope that's just who they are, and it's just effortless to them.
1: Yeah,
0: and it's just because that's the vibe that I get from when I'm in a good old-fashioned doom scroll, and he's popping up on my feed quite a bit, and I'm like, wow, you're just a charming individual.
1: Yeah.
0: But yeah, no, so yeah, you'll catch me around the city busking all the time. I'll do Golden Gate Park, the new Dunes Park mm-hmm. out there is also great. Sometimes you'll catch me in the full band doing Noriega, over on Noriega on the Great Highway, or what was, if we get tired of like practicing in my apartment, we'll like go out there and practice instead, just run through the songs.
1: Yeah, why not?
0: Make some money, get some dinner after. Because usually it's not enough to, like, we, like, divvy it up. Like, you get $20. Or we could just go have a nice meal together. And that's normally what we do. But yeah. No, that's a funny. That's so funny that. Sorry I made your friend late.
1: Yeah. No. As soon as he mentioned why and I realized it was you, I was just like, oh, no, absolutely. Like, that's cool. I'm so excited that you discovered Sweet Lou because that makes me really happy. So I was like, yeah, no big deal.
0: Oh, yeah. No.
1: I just got a Slurpee and, you know, sat in the lobby for a few extra minutes. It was totally chill.
0: Do you remember what movie it was?
1: It was the new Naked Gun movie.
0: Oh, with Pamela Anderson.
1: Yeah.
0: How was that?
1: It was pretty funny. I feel like if you were a fan of the original movies back in the day, like there's kind of a lot of nostalgia with it. And I kind of liked how they kept like the really dynamic pacing of the original, but then like added some new elements to it to keep it fresh. It was one of those movies where I'm like, I feel like this was really made for me, but I wonder if some people like went to see it and were just like, what?
0: Because what was that? The original is it
1: Leslie Nielsen?
0: Yeah, I mainly knew, I remember watching bits and pieces of Airplane as a child because he's in that too. And I remember just thinking, wow, this guy's just like so weirdly naturally funny.
1: Yeah,
0: and it's like in this like really quippy, dry, like fast delivery, like I don't know, like I haven't watched many of the old school movies that he was in, but I remember watching him in Airplane, and he's. It's very funny.
1: And he started as a very dramatic actor.
0: He gives off the vibe. It's kind of like the John Hamm thing, where like John Hamm is like very, like he did the Mad Men thing, and he's also just been in a lot of dramatic roles. But then he also has just like tremendous comedic chops. Like anytime he does like something with like SNL or anything like that. Like he's just like, or like any of the comedies he's been in. He's a funny guy. But it's like the same thing with Leslie too, but he started in like serious flicks.
1: Yeah, he made a lot of like hard-boiled detective movies and stuff like that, and so he played the type of character that he wound up spoofing. in

0: who just put out a record pretty recently, is Alita Simone. And I met her through going to Bizarre Cafe's open mic in the Outer Richmond. And then also going to my friend, my homie Tommy's little recording studio. She'd be there sometimes. And I, like, even trying to put words to her right now, like, truly, like, such a rich alto voice. And she's, she plays viola as well, and she plays guitar. And, like, I don't know. Like, I haven't been emotionally touched by an artist like that, like, in a long time. And it's, like, really good.
1: Generally, when people come in, you know, they'll, like, you know, recommend a few artists, and I'm like, oh yeah, I've at least heard of, you know, the, some of these, most of these people before. Yeah. And this was a totally new artist to me.
0: Yeah.
1: And I picked a song, and I immediately was like, much like you going home and listening to the OCs, I'm going to go home and listen to Alita.
0: Like, she, and I'm hyped for her too. She's getting some residencies going, at like Madrone's, and like, I've seen some flyers pop up for some other spots, but like, and I think she's, I'm pretty sure she's like 24 or 25 or something. And so, like, it just makes me so excited.
1: Yeah.
0: Because it's already really good and it's very raw. Especially a lot of the recordings I have, like, you can hear, like, the breaths in between, like, the piano notes that she's hitting and the squeak of the chair and the, like, the, and it feels like you're in the room. And it's just, yeah, it's one of those ones where I had to, like, stop listening to a few of her songs when it first came out, because I was like, I don't want to burn this. I don't want to burn this out. And I also, like, it's just really good. It's really, really good. I highly recommend it. And then the third one was
1: the telephone.
0: Telephone numbers.
1: Yeah. Oh, telephone numbers. Yeah.
0: Yeah, but that's just the homie. That's me and Thomas lived together. That lead singer of that band for like 5 years. And he's the biggest sweetie. And he plays in the Red Sphinx of Purples. And then Morgan also plays in the telephone numbers, and then Morgan plays in the Umbrellas, and then Charlie on bass, and then I'm the worst friend. I forget who's on drums. anyways, but no, like it's been. I don't know. If I didn't know him, I would also just be floored. He, like, the way he writes songs that, like, really kind of, like, it reminds me of, like, almost like an artist I wish I would have grown up listening to. Like, there's something about it that he would have fit in just fine amongst all the other, like, angsty sort of, like, music I was listening to back then. But it's still, like, I'll still put it on. But I also am very biased because I got to listen to him, like, work on that record when we were living together. So I'd be in, like, the living room watching, like, The Patriot on Amazon, or, like, Mindhunters or something, and I'd hit pause and I would hear him, like, working on, like, a verse part over and over again. And so a lot of those songs, like, they're just in my head already, just because I've heard him play them so many times in the house. But yeah, no, the telephone numbers for sure. Yeah.
1: All right, we're gonna listen to the telephone numbers.
0: Let's do
1: to
0: it.
1: Kick the set off. Thanks for tuning in. Thank you once again for coming on the show.
0: Thank you.
1: It was so cool. Here is the telephone numbers with Pulling Punchlines. 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

change I might make would be if the price goes high, people use less, and therefore the demand is less, and therefore, et cetera, et cetera. We can go on. The problem is not where to start, almost. It's where to stop. I'm not sure if you're going to be able to do that.

just obvious. Link the

more money in, you're probably... Sorry, I should go up here. You're probably not going to find more. So if the cost of exploration is high, then the amount of gas you find per dollar invested goes down. So that's a negative sign.

destructive this way. I'll get to that later in the period. That's a good question. Let me just give you some complicated examples, because I don't want you to get the impression that loops occur singly. We may pick them out to look at singly, but in fact, almost always we find loops embedded in loops and connected to loops and so on, and then things get a little complicated. I'll just give you one quick example of a multiple loop model, and this is in fact a piece of an energy model that the system dynamics group actually made. Let's say we have oil in the ground in Texas for various countries of the world. Here's Russia, the USA, Germany, Brazil, India. Just to give you an idea. Now, this is just, at the moment, it's a scatter diagram. It just takes

0: income sources, and how much is allocated to investment that will increase the productiveness.
1: Again, a value judgment always comes in when you read the output of a model. Is this a better world than this world? Or this world? Again, I leave that up to you, and the other question you have to ask yourself is it a more realistic world?

0: births balance their deaths. There happened to be just enough deer left on the plateau to eat grass at exactly the rate that it grows, which now is very much slower than it grew before. And the system comes into a new equilibrium. Both levels are constant again. The rate is familiar to you. In fact, it's the same as the Kaibab and the Tsimbaga models with very different numbers in it, but essentially this is now the human population of the world. The birth rate, more people, more births, more births, more people. The death loop, more people, more deaths, less people. With delays for aging, because in this model now we keep track of how many 10-year-olds there are, and every year we move them on to be 11-year-olds and so on. The fertility and the mortality determine also the births and the deaths per year. And these things now are are highly variable and respond to many other things in the economic system, which is represented.
1: There's another resemblance.

Yeah.

0: happened to them just when you're
1: these fertilizers.

out there. Under pressure, time apply can be denied.

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0: because the peanut's not going away. The price isn't going away. The torture isn't going away. He's just moving it around. Now he's ruined the beef industry in a feeble attempt to make it look like prices are going down in the market on food. What a sick bastard. I'm Peter Lord. You're on BFF.FM, San Francisco.
1: No static at all. It's Peter Lord on Saturday morning, Soul Salvation on BFF.FM.
0: Here's one of my favorites from 1976, Al Stewart, Year of the Cat on BFF.FM. I'm Peter Lord. You're in my lair.

0: 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It's TBD on BFF.FM. My name is La Hoho, and I am here with my lovely co-hosts,
1: Kendisha,
0: and our special guest,
2: Jen.
0: Yay! I'm going to tell you a little bit about the music you just heard. At the end of the set, we heard Astu. It's A-S-T-U. And that's a local artist with the song Gemini. And before that, we heard a new track from Chaka Khan from the Colors recording show. We heard Os Originales do Samba. And before that, we heard The Session. That's a new track from The Session, who are local Bay Area talent. We love The Session, and they will be playing in concert October 16th at Bottom of the Hill. So get your tickets if you want to see them live. I've seen them live, and they are wonderful, incredible, uplifting. Highly recommend.
2: We saw them live, too, once at Stern Grove. Do you remember that?
1: Me?
2: Yeah.
1: I saw them?
2: Yeah.
1: Oh.
2: It was several years ago. It was at the Stern Grove.
1: Okay, I don't remember.
2: They opened for
1: somebody. I also don't have any memory.
0: Jen, who remembers, what did you think of their set at Stern Grove?
2: I remember liking them a lot. They were a lot of fun.
0: Yeah, they're awesome. And we started that whole set off with Rita Pais and Lucia Fumero, a new track from those two. I'm a big fan of Rita Pais. I'm getting to know Lucia Fumero through this song. Hope you all enjoyed these tracks. We're here every other Saturday from noon to 2. This show called TBD Today.

0: How many chords would you say that last song was?
1: I think three, right?
0: Three chords. That's all you need.
1: Hey, Warren, I was thinking something just now. Have little care that life is brief, and less that art is long. Success is in the silences, though fame is in the song. That's just a little something that I came up with just now.
0: That's interesting. Do you have anything else to say about that?
1: Yeah, I actually do. Thanks for asking. Oh, for a lodge in a garden of cucumbers. Oh, for an iceberg or two at control. Oh, for a veil which at midday the dew cumbers. Oh, for a pleasure trip up to the pole. Then oh, for a draught from a cup of cold pison. And oh, for a resting place in the cold grave, with a bath in the Styx where the thick shadows lie on, and deepens the chill of its dark running wave. That was just something that I was thinking this morning. I also wrote that.
0: Oh, wow. Well, that was a good prayer. I really hope you stay safe.

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0: So we're going now.
1: I'll take back to those words that'll hurt you.
0: Buddhist time. Apart from the clock, apart from the sunrise and the sunset, the beauty of the sunrise.
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10: Hello? 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
11: Hello.
10: You're listening to Amor Mio. If you forgot what the fuck you're listening to.
11: And you better not have.
10: And you better not have. But that was Erykah Badu.
11: Elise,
10: May, do you want to speak on this? I was going to call you Elise. So
11: like, Elise May.
10: May, Elise May.
11: Guys, Vivi and JD both call me a different name. Like,
10: I know.
11: That's so embarrassing.
10: I'm sorry.
11: yes, the Erykah Badu song, Tyrone, that was from Moonlight. Guys, yes. That's such a